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Hey, Reds fans, look, I get it. 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

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Hey, it's Justin Kinner. 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

0: Hey, it's Justin Kinner. 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Thanks for listening, and oh yeah, go Reds.
1: He took over on the mound in the bottom of the sixth with one out. Andrew Vaughn doubled on a ball that should have been at least knocked down by third baseman Sal Stewart. Pinch hitter Christian Yelich then walked. Another pinch hitter, Jake Bowers, singled to left field. Vaughn scored. It was 3-1. Petty then walked Sal Frelick, and ball four was a wild pitch. And on that pitch, Yelich scored, and all of a sudden it was a one-run ball game at 3-2. The Reds put two on in the top of the seventh inning, but they failed to score. That was critical because the Brewers tied the game in the bottom of the seventh when Bryce Terang stepped to the plate against Chase Petty.
2: To the belt, to the plate, and it's in the air, hit well, center field, going back is Friedel. He's looking up, it's gone. Bryce Terang, dead center field, is 12th of the season. And we are tied at three.
1: Noel V. Marte reached on an infield single with two outs in the top of the eighth inning, but Tyler Stevenson grounded out to end that inning. Sam Maul got the final out in the bottom of the seventh, and he was still on the mound in the bottom of the eighth. With one out, Sal Frelick singled and moved to second on a sack bunt. At that point, T.J. Antone came on to pitch. The batter he faced was number nine hitter Joey Ortiz, and unfortunately, this is our change the outcome play of the game.
3: The 1-1. Swung on in the air. Center field and deep. Friedel going back in a hurry. On the track. Turns. Looks. That's gone. High up the batter's eye in center. Joey Ortiz. His second home run of the year. This one to straightaway center. A two-run shot. And the Brewers are leading it by 5-3.
1: 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The Reds went down harmlessly in the top of the ninth against Trevor McGill, and that was that. 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

0: one. He's got 8 top fives, which is astonishing. He's got 4 seconds, but win. Doesn't win.
1: You know, Tony, here's the thing about Scheffler. The consistency is numbing. He's there. Every week. But Tony,
0: it's unrivaled right now.
1: It is unrivaled, but the putting is what was questioned before his run to number one.
0: That's right.
1: And now we get the question again. Here's what, you know, this drives me crazy. Is Scottie Scheffler that much better now for this 3-year run than, say, Jordan Spieth was when he had that 3-year run when he was really young and won the majors?
0: The answer to your question is you can't just have a 3-year run. You have to have
1: that's what
0: five, six, and 7
1: 3-year
0: years.
1: Run.
0: I know. I understand.
1: You know,
0: but he's still young. He just turned 30.
1: Okay.
0: He's still young. Rory started out with a 2 or 3-year run and then was fallow for how many years
1: and came back to have another
0: now won 2 Masters one.
2: And Victor Hovland gets the win on Monday, beating Scottie Scheffler, claiming the Travelers in Connecticut. 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
4: And Ohtani belts it high and deep to right. Forget it. Oh, this ball's way out of here. Over to the top of Home Run Hill between the trees. A 3-run home run for Shohei Ohtani. His 18th of the season and his 298th career home run.
2: Shohei Ohtani going yard. 432-foot 3-run homer. His 18th of the season. Second homer this season with multiple men on base. AM 570 LA Sports. Dodgers go on to a 9-4 win over the Athletics. Dodgers tying their season high with 17 hits. Third time they've reached that mark in the last 6 games. 8 players had multiple hits. Marlins with double digits and runs.
5: And is 1-2. Sinoha reaches for that, lines one. It's a fair ball down the first baseline. This could clear them all. Casey in from third. Stowers from second. A slide from Conine. He's in from first. Javier Sinoha speeds to third. He's got himself a bases clearing triple.
2: Marlins beat the Rockies 10-7, 940. WINZ. How does a zoo factor into the NBA? That's next. 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
17: Over to left field. 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

0: What records are going to be broken this season? 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

0: ball's way out of here. Over to the top of Home Run Hill between the trees, a three-run home run for Shohei Ohtani. His 18th of the season and his 298th career home run.
1: Shohei Ohtani going yard, 432-foot three-run homer, his 18th of the season, second homer this season with multiple men on base. AM 570 LA Sports. Dodgers go on to a 9-4 win over the Athletics. Dodgers tying their season high with 17 hits, third time they've reached that mark in the last six games. Eight players had multiple hits. Marlins with double digits and runs.
2: And is 1-2. Sinoha reaches for that, lines one. It's a fair ball down the first baseline. This could clear them all. Casey in from third. Stowers from second. A slide from Conine. He's in from first. Javier Sinoha speeds to third. He's got himself a bases clearing triple.
1: Marlins beat the Rockies 10-7, 940. WINZ. How does a zoo factor into the NBA? That's next. 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
16: Portland Trailblazers. Do you know that they signed a full-time head coach to a one-year contract? I always reference this scene in Enemy of the State. You're either incredibly smart or incredibly stupid. This guy could be unbelievable this year. 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

0: first baseline. This could clear them all. Casey in from third. Stowers from second. A slide from Conine. He's in from first. Javier Sanoja speeds to third. He's got himself a bases clearing triple.
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1: Cubs walk off with a win for the 10th time this season. Paraguay walks off with a win in penalty kicks over Germany. Brazil rallies and walks away with a victory over Japan. And another option to walk the ball up the court in Portland.
2: The Grizzlies are trading Ja Morant to the Blazers.
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0: at this standpoint, based on where your franchise is. So it makes sense for Portland, but will it work out? I don't know. Mm-hmm. And I think that's one of the biggest questions out there going into next season. And the only person that can really answer that question is Ja Morant.
1: Life comes at you fast. A couple years ago, if you would have told us that this was the return for Ja, that you wouldn't get significant draft capital, we would have thought you were crazy. 2 years ago, when Jaylen Brown was finals MVP, if we told you that this divorce was looming, we would have said that you were crazy, that Boston would not want to move off from him. But we know that he wants out. Coming up next, which other superstar might join that list? We'll tell you, plus your calls. Keep it here on Unsportsmanlike.
2: 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We'll kick it around with Taylor Twellman on that and throw open the in-studio doors for actors Colin Hanks and J.K. 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
1: 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Alongside Chris Canty, I'm Michelle Smallman, and it's time for a World Cup update. 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

0: show. While the world watches the stars at the FIFA World Cup this summer, Hyundai has its eyes on the next generation of talent, the future stars who are already turning heads at age 14, because Next doesn't wait for an invitation, and neither do we. Hyundai's always moved the future within reach. We did it when we made advanced safety standard on every vehicle and engineered EVs with ultra-fast charging capability. Because the future isn't some far-off concept, it's already here. Next starts now. Hyundai, an official partner of FIFA. JK was just telling me he was in London last week.
1: Oh, nice.
0: When I believe England drew with Ghana. Mm-hmm. And he said the collective soccer, football-loving nation had their collective hair on fire when that happened.

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1: Can't get enough of the Rich Eisen Show? 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Miss the show? We've got a podcast so you can listen anytime. But here's the best part. Our YouTube

0: on Nate Oates. 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
1: Yeah, I've got a pretty hefty buyout for a good reason because I don't plan on leaving here. So hopefully Coach Boynton does really well this year. I think they're pretty well set going into this year. I think it'd be a smart move with the rest they got together to keep some continuity there. So I will not be in Mason and Blue.
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13: 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That's the number to call or text to jump in on the conversation, of course. And we have a lot to conversate about today. The Reds, I don't know how much I could stomach of that. We will touch on the Reds just because last night, another competitive game that, well, it doesn't matter. If you're competitive, not competitive, if you lose, the result's still the same. So we'll talk about that later on. But a lot of news around the NBA, which we do not usually spend a lot of time on. But this is how, like, the fact that, this is why I still think, like, LeBron is still, even at his age and the way that he's still producing, is still so much further along than the rest of the league. That I don't think that there's a player in the league that can, you know, jump, you know, be told that, I don't think there's another player in the NBA whose future would dominate the headlines the way that LeBron's does. If LeBron's out of the NBA today, I don't think there's a player in the league that would dominate the headlines the way that LeBron has. Like, Steph Curry, I think, is one of the most popular NBA players and probably one of the most, you know, popular players in the league, no doubt about it. But I do think that if he was a free agent right now, it would be a talking point. But I don't think that non-sports fans would be talking about it. When LeBron is looking to pick his next team right now, everyone's talking about it. It's all I've heard all day across all sports radio and television platforms. Everybody's talking about it. I don't think if Steph Curry's in the same boat that we're talking about it. Ja Morant, it was just a quick little ticker update at the bottom. It wasn't anything of you know, oh my gosh, earth-shattering news that Ja Morant is being traded from Memphis to Portland. I don't think that, you know, that was earth-shattering. It's all fascinating to me that LeBron, even at his age, like, I thought that LeBron, you know, was, you know, people were kind of moving on to other players and to other storylines. I still don't think that there's another player that has as much interest or as much drawing power as LeBron James does, and that's where we're at right now. So earlier today, you know, it was announced that LeBron James, or that the Lakers, or that LeBron James had informed the Lakers, and the Lakers had informed LeBron that it was just going to be a mutual parting of ways, right? LeBron no longer going to be a Laker. You know, in his 8 seasons in Los Angeles, all right, they made the playoffs every year but one. They won an NBA championship. He won his 4th Finals MVP with the Lakers. He broke the NBA's all-time scoring record with the Lakers. And, you know, you could make an argument that, you know, LeBron had a, if you just break up his stops, his time in Cleveland, okay, his time in Cleveland itself is a Hall of Fame career. His time in Miami alone is a Hall of Fame career. And his time in Los Angeles, where he was basically just going to ride off into the sunset, according to most, I mean, hell, he played with the Lakers. And that's what's crazy. He's viewed as a Cav more than anything because he's from Ohio, this, that, and the other. But he spent more time with the Lakers. And like 8 straight years with the Lakers was longer than any stint in Cleveland. Now, more years combined when you take the first run and the second run. But again, he spent the most consecutive seasons with the Lakers than any of his other teams. And yet, I don't think people will still look at him as a Laker, which is pretty crazy. But he had a Hall of Fame career, even with the team that he was supposed to go right off into the sunset with. And last year, even at his age, still one of the best players. Still, in my opinion, I can't believe how many arguments I've heard today that LeBron is still not a top 10 player in the league today. I think that's absolutely crazy. I think that's absolutely crazy. I think that, you know, the Cavs are a, you know, that they are a playoff contender. I think that they are a finals contender if you add LeBron James. I think that the Golden State Warriors are an interesting roster. I think that they're a finals contender if you add LeBron James. I don't understand how you name any other non-top 10 player in any league that you add to a roster and all of a sudden they're magically a Super Bowl or a World Series or an NBA Finals contender. So at the end of the day, I think what's going on in the NBA right now is pretty damn fascinating. LeBron's run in Los Angeles, fascinating in its own right. But now the big question is, because we know that he is no longer going to be a Laker after 8 years with the Lakers, now where does LeBron go to next? I mean, the Cavs are, you know, in play. The Warriors are the favorite right now for him to go team up with Steph Curry in Golden State. The Cavs have the second highest odds to land LeBron James for his second return, for his third run in Cleveland, but his second return to Cleveland, if you will. And the Miami Heat, who he also won an NBA championship with, obviously still in play when it's all said and done. And I got to tell you, I don't think there's a bad option in any of those. Watching LeBron go to Miami to play with Giannis Antetokounmpo, to me, is must-watch TV. I'm going to watch. Watching LeBron return to Miami to play for Eric Spoelstra, who won multiple NBA championships with LeBron there, who hasn't won any, well, I shouldn't say won anything. He's been to a final since, but hasn't won a championship since. I mean, I would find that fascinating. If LeBron goes back to Miami and helps win a championship with a completely different roster than the first time he was there, holy moly. Would that be a big talking point? That would be a feather in the cap of the GOAT debate, no doubt about it. I mean, that would be in favor of LeBron as far as that's concerned. But if he goes to Miami to play with Bam, all right, Bam just dropped 80 points last season in a game again, but Giannis, LeBron can, you know, obviously play pretty much every position that's out there, obviously brings Miami to a whole other level of conversation as far as where they stack up in the East. Hell, Giannis does that on his own. But the bottom line is watching LeBron play with Giannis would be fascinating. Watching LeBron play with Steph Curry and Draymond Green, and although Draymond Green declined his option and technically is a free agent, but they're talking about him reuniting with Golden State, just working on a cheaper deal to be able to land a player like LeBron. Watching that must win. Like, the NBA can't lose right now. The NBA can't lose right now. I think LeBron returning to Los Angeles, I think that was stale. And I don't think that the NBA wins if LeBron goes back to the Lakers, which is crazy. But the NBA is about to win big time. Wherever LeBron goes, it's going to be the big... Hell, it's already the biggest story. He hasn't even picked his team yet. You go to Miami, playing alongside Giannis, big time. You go to Golden State, playing with Steph Curry, big time. You go to Cleveland, and you end your career in Cleveland. You end your career where it started. I mean, the marketing that would go behind LeBron's farewell tour. And by the way, there has been no indications out there that this is being labeled as a farewell tour. But him ending his career in Cleveland would definitely be poetic, no doubt about it. Ending his NBA career playing alongside Steph Curry would be absolutely insane and beyond entertaining and definitely would be must-watch. And the same thing, LeBron playing with Giannis. LeBron's game playing off of Giannis would be insane. LeBron with a shooter, the best shooter in the game, and Steph Curry would be insane. LeBron playing, honestly, with the Cavs, with Donovan Mitchell, those two's games complement each other perfectly. Not a big fan of James Harden, but James Harden, when he leans into the facilitator role, him facilitating, all right, to LeBron, to Mobley, you know, to Donovan Mitchell, I don't mind that. You know, I don't know if they're going to be an NBA Finals favorite, but they are a legit Finals contender. The bottom line is I am locked in on all things LeBron. I'm fascinated to see what he ultimately does. Like, to me, it feels like you would pick Cleveland if you're LeBron, but again, the connection to stay on the West Coast, he's already there to play with Steph Curry. You know, to play with Giannis in Miami, again, to a place that he's already played and won multiple championships with. I mean, I guess the big question is you, and I appreciate you listening, where do you think LeBron ends up? Which team makes the most sense? 937-518-1410. For me, I think Cleveland just makes the most sense to end it where it all started. Right? And you're not just going back to Cleveland for the emotional appeal. I mean, I think LeBron in Cleveland makes them an NBA Finals contender. I mean, they already got to the Eastern Conference Finals last year, and I think he makes them significantly better. I think he could be the best player on the Cavs most nights, but the nice thing is he doesn't have to be the best player on the floor most nights for Cleveland. There's other guys to take some of that pressure off of him. You go back to Cleveland. Cleveland didn't have to give up, of course, obviously Evan Mobley. You didn't have to give up Jared Allen to go get LeBron from Cleveland. Now the Cavs can have their cake and eat it too. I'm very fascinated to see that. I think Cleveland makes the most sense, but I understand a lot of people out there would love to see LeBron with Steph Curry in Golden State. You know, LeBron and Giannis Antetokounmpo, that's a fascinating pairing as well. 937-518-1410. The text line is open. The phone line is open. You can call in or text in Where do you think LeBron ends up? Where should he go? Where should LeBron take his talents to next? 937-518-1410. Text or call. It's the Justin Kinner Show presented by Frickers. Frickers, your home for fun food, sports, and spirits. We'll be right back.
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13: 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LeBron not going to be a Laker next year, but where will he play? Cleveland Cavaliers in play, the Golden State Warriors, which is crazy, him pairing up and teaming up with Steph Curry, that's still in play. And how about Giannis Antetokounmpo and the Miami Heat obviously being in play as well? I mean, I think that with all three of those, as far as the Vegas odds are concerned, those are the three most likely destinations that we could potentially see LeBron James end up in. And now we just kind of sit back and wait. And you know, that's the thing. So I saw Ron had sent a couple messages in. Saying that, you know, Ron says that LeBron will play till a career-ending injury, then Bronny will be out of the league as far as that goes. But Ron also says he lives out there in Los Angeles, Clippers, Kings, Golden State. He has nothing to prove. He has done it all. Well, so this is the thing, too, you know, whether it was the Lakers, you know, it sounds like the Lakers had made up their mind a while back that they were not going to, you know, not heavily pursue LeBron, but heavily invest into LeBron moving forward with his age. You know, a long-term contract doesn't make any sense. And with the way that the apron and everything is set up in the league, none of that made sense. And heading into every offseason with that Brett Favre type of vibe, like, okay, are you going to retire or not retire? Retire or not retire? I mean, think about like what the Steelers go through with Aaron Rodgers. I shouldn't say go through. I mean, this is only year two. But like, you know, the team's dealing with Aaron Rodgers over the years. Okay, is he retiring, not retiring? Is he playing? Is he not playing? Is he holding out, sitting out, demanding a trade? Like, what's going on? Not that LeBron is doing that necessarily, but you just don't know. LeBron, you know, has said before he doesn't know. He's going to do it until his body tells him that he can't, but it makes you tough to invest into long term. So I'm curious on multiple fronts, not just where does LeBron end up, but what does the contract look like? Is he going to play for the league minimum? Is it going to be a one-year deal? All right, is it going to be a multiple-year deal? Like, the contract is going to tell us a lot as well as far as what LeBron's thinking. I mean, if LeBron comes out and says, hey, I'm signing a one-year deal with Cleveland, this is my last year in the league, I'm going to I'm going to chase a championship one more time in Cleveland. Because it's a gamble for Cleveland to go after LeBron. It's a gamble for LeBron to go to Cleveland as well. Cleveland has very good pieces. But if LeBron can go somewhere where he can compete for a title, where he can have his swan song, where he can get the farewell tour all while competing for a title, that's something that Kobe couldn't do. Kobe, the only thing that was that made the Lakers watchable in his last year was the fact that it was a farewell tour for Kobe Bryant. You know, what if LeBron gets the farewell tour in Cleveland all while being a playoff team, all while competing? You know, I guess the only bright side to the Lakers not being good when Kobe was there for that final year was when, you know, you headed into game 82, the final game of the regular season, you knew right off the bat, tonight is Kobe's last game. It's Kobe's last regular season game. And then in the playoffs, it's hard to you know, kind of send him off in a right or wrong way because you're at the mercy of being eliminated from the playoffs or not. You know, you can kind of almost go out. You could say going out in the playoffs is what you want to do, but sometimes in the playoffs, you go out unceremoniously. Kobe went out about as ceremoniously as you possibly could. I mean, dropping the 60 that he did. I mean, it was just an amazing game, right? Like that, you know, he didn't have to worry about, okay, I played great tonight, won tonight, but what if my final game is a bad game? He didn't have to worry about that. For LeBron, you know, there's all those things on the table, like this, you know, competing for championships, this, that, and the other. I see a lot of people too, you know, saying, you know, LeBron, you know, how good is LeBron? I don't think people give LeBron just enough credit. He's not just an old guy hanging around in the league. He's still one of the best players in the NBA. I got a lot of flack through the text line about me saying that I still think LeBron's a top 10 player in the league. And the reason I know this is because Cleveland is a LeBron away from being a legit NBA Finals contender. I think that Miami is a LeBron away from being a legit Finals contender. They just added Giannis Antetokounmpo. I still don't think that they're a legit Finals contender. They are a second round Eastern Conference Finals contender, but I don't think Miami is a legit Finals contender. You had LeBron, that's different. So with that being in Golden State, you know, fringe playoff team without LeBron, I think that they're a Western Conference Finals potential, finals contender. I think that Golden State has the least chance to win a championship if he goes there, but he definitely elevates them significantly. How many players outside of the top 10 can you say this team is a player outside of the top 10 away from being a championship? I don't think you could say that about many guys. You could say that about LeBron James, in my opinion. I think he's a top 10 player in this league still right now. I mean, that's with him being so versatile, he could play in the post. All right, he could play guard, he could play point guard. There's certain positions he would prefer not to play, but that's what makes him so valuable, and that's what makes him so dominant, and that's what makes him so versatile. So, and that's what really elevates teams around. You could be very, you know, you can have a lot of different looking lineups with LeBron because he could play so many different positions, and he can be elite at so many different positions. You know, some players, you're, you know, like James Harden, for

spot, but can you imagine LeBron James playing with Wembanyama? Can you imagine how that would transpire? So I think that would be pretty wild as well. I just don't think that it's going to be the case. I don't think we're going to see LeBron in San Antonio, but man, that's almost a guaranteed championship. That's as close to a guaranteed championship as you can get if you are LeBron James. But I think that Cleveland makes the most sense of all the teams out there. I would love to see him play with Steph, don't get me wrong. I mean, that pick and roll, the pick and pop, just the playmaking that those two, I mean, we saw it in the Olympics years ago, you know, and they have a little bit of everything. Dominant ball handler, dominant shooter, and Steph, right? Draymond Green, you have the muscle and the bruiser down low. I know he's a free agent, but many believe that was done on purpose to kind of free up some dollars to pursue LeBron. He'll take a cheaper deal to return. There's talks of potentially the Warriors going after an Anthony Davis. Look, that sounds great on paper, but, I mean, Anthony Davis, can you rely on him for an 82-game regular season? No. He has a great first round. Can you rely on him for the second round, the Western Conference Finals, and a finals appearance? I don't think that you can at this stage. I mean, he is hurt every single year. That's the concern and the problem that I would have, you know, with attacking it from that angle. So who knows what's going to ultimately end up happening when it is all said and done. Miami, like I said, he's won a championship there. They could actually pay him more than the other teams can, but it's just going to come down to, okay, you have LeBron, you have Giannis, you have Bam. Where's your shooters? Where's your scorers? Not really scorers, because you could score with LeBron and Giannis, but you still need effective guard play. Where's that going to come from in Miami if LeBron goes there? That's a question for Miami, whether LeBron's there or not. But who knows, nonetheless. I'm Justin Kenner. It's the Justin Kenner Show right here on Dayton's ESPN Radio, 1410 Wing AM. Big story that, you know, really kicked off a little before noon earlier today, but LeBron James will return for his 24th season in the NBA, but it won't be with the Lakers, all right? LeBron James did inform the Lakers that the franchise can move on without him because he will play elsewhere, according to Clutch Sports CEO Rich Paul. He tells that he passed that message along to ESPN's Shams earlier on today. Nonetheless, LeBron James, too, the other cool thing is he's not departing, he's not leaving Los Angeles on bad terms. He, you know, the Lakers thanked him. He thanked the Lakers in a dual statement on social media, nonetheless, but that's kind of where it goes as far as that goes. But LeBron James, in his 8 years in Cleveland, all right, finishes his career ranked in the top 10 in franchise history in points, assists, field goals, and three-pointers. For a storied franchise like the Lakers, for him to play there for 8 years. Remember, he went to LA to start winding down his career. He ended up playing 8 straight seasons in Los Angeles. That's the most consecutive seasons that he played for one team at any point in his career. He played 7 years in Cleveland before making the decision to go to Miami. All right, 4 years in Miami, a couple years in Cleveland, and then the last 8 years in Los Angeles, which is kind of wild. But, you know, he spent, I mean, the majority of his career with the Lakers, which is wild, but he'll never be remembered as a Laker, but he has had a Hall of Fame career just as a Laker alone. I mean, but he's going to finish in Lakers history, okay, in those 8 years in Los Angeles. He scored 12,400 points. That's the 10th most points scored as a Laker all time. All right, and while scoring at a clip to put you in the top 10 scoring all time as a Los Angeles Laker, because he's a playmaker, he's fifth all-time in Lakers history with 3,800 assists in franchise history. He's 10th all-time in Lakers scoring, fifth all-time in passing and assists for the Lakers. I mean, field goals, he's, you know, the 10th most field goals made ever as a Laker, of course. And then, I mean, this is crazy, too, because LeBron just not really, you know, you don't think of LeBron as this three-point, you know, dominant shooter, but he's knocked down the second most three-pointers in Lakers history during his 8-year run. Over 1,000 three-pointers he knocked down in 8 years with the Lakers. That's second most all-time, according to ESPN research. That itself, that run in Los Angeles itself, is a Hall of Fame career. And he's had multiple Hall of Fame careers, multiple in Cleveland, the one in Miami, and, of course, what he just did in Los Angeles, nonetheless. But I'm fascinated by this. Like I said, I don't think there's another player, okay? I don't think that there's another player in the NBA
that could hit the free agent market like this and dominate the news cycle the way that LeBron James does. Like LeBron James, like he gets, you would think that he's the most disliked player in the NBA. And I know that some dislike him. Some don't like his politics. Some don't like the way he hops around from team.

the team. They blame him for changing the NBA, this, that, and the other. But the bottom line is, all he does is win. Everywhere he goes, they win. And you could sit here and say, oh, well, you know, he went to Los Angeles. You know, of course he went to Los Angeles. That's, you know, it's easy to win there. I don't think you guys realize just how bad the Lakers were when he got there. I mean, that was not a good team when he got there, and they weren't good for years, many years before that. I mean, you take a look from 2013 to 2018. This was a non-playoff franchise. I mean, they were drowning. All right, in 2013, they were a 27-win team, a 21 team in 14, a 17-win team in 15, a 26 and a 35-win team in 16 and 17. And then he gets there, and they make the playoffs all but 1 year. He's there for 8 years. And they win the championship. And he wins a finals MVP. He sets the league's all-time leading scoring record. Nonetheless. But I'm fascinated by all this. Mr. Belmer, hope you're well. He says, both you and I still scored more in college than LeBron did. That's the one thing that we can both hang our hat on, I guess, Mr. B, as far as that's concerned. Ann Anderson, Ann, I hope you're well. She's chiming in on the Justin Kinder Show Facebook page. She says, Bronny has signed a contract with the Lakers for next year. LeBron has said he wants to play next year. Hasn't given any hint to where he will go. Personally, I hope he goes back to the Cavs. I do, too. I think it would be fun to see him end his career where it all started. And I don't mean signing a one-day contract to retire a Cav. And it's not like the Cleveland's bad. Like Cleveland, they were just in the Eastern Conference Finals, right? You have Donovan Mitchell, all right? You have Evan Mobley. You have Jared Allen. You know, say what you want about James Harden, but you have James Harden as well. How will they make all that math work? That's for the GM and the front office to figure out. But that's a legitimate squad. That's a finals contender in the Eastern Conference. You look at Miami bolstering up and adding Giannis, right? All right, Boston. What Boston's going to look like as Jaylen Brown could be on the move. You know, if Jaylen Brown is moved within the Eastern Conference, that could bulk up another team. But Boston, as of right now, without knowing where Jaylen Brown can go, Boston is going to get weaker. I don't trust Philadelphia. Don't care about Philadelphia. Don't care about Joel Embiid. I mean, the guy can't, he gets hurt sneezing. It's like he could pitch for the Reds. He's so soft, he should pitch for the Reds. I mean, it's that frustrating sometimes, right? Like Cleveland, New York, the defending NBA champions, I mean, they beat up on Cleveland last year. You know, does LeBron come in and all of a sudden change that? I mean, I think he brings a whole other, you know, aura to this offense and just the playmaking ability of this team and not putting all the pressure on James Harden and obviously Donovan Mitchell to carry from a scoring load. So who knows? But the Knicks should be the favorite in the East. All right, Miami's interesting with Giannis and Bam playing together, but I think they're missing some pieces. Boston, Jaylen Brown, and of course Tatum together. They've won a championship before. They haven't been completely healthy since. And since they've gotten healthy, there's just been drama behind the scenes. The future of Jaylen Brown always up in the air. So who knows what happens with Boston? Jaylen Brown being rumored, he could be the next big free, you know, offseason move that's going to garner a lot of headlines in the NBA. But LeBron going to Cleveland puts him in really Cleveland or Miami. But I think Cleveland has a little bit more of everything that he needs. He has scorers around him. He has playmakers around him. He has bigs around him. I think the Cavs have everything that he needs to send him off the right way. I think it's the best story for the NBA, him going back to Cleveland. I think it just the Cavaliers, to me, check off every box. It's the best story for the NBA. Not that LeBron cares about that, but that's the best story for the NBA, so it's a win. He moves back to the Eastern Conference. I think that's big. I think that's big for when you tune in to watch NBA games, whether it's on NBC, ESPN, or wherever. Getting that 7 p.m. tip-off slot is huge because not a lot of people stayed up to watch the 10 p.m. tip-off Lakers game, right? I mean, a lot of people did on the West Coast. Not a lot of people on the East Coast did. A lot of people still watched it. But it's better for the league to have him in the Eastern Conference, in my opinion. You know, you can make it, you know, Michael Jordan, if he spends his whole career in the West, not saying it's not a good thing for the NBA, but I don't think it has the impact that it does him being in the East Coast, just my opinion. But one more time, to me, the Cavs check off every box. It checks off every box for the league, and it checks off every box for LeBron James. Because he can go to Golden State and play with Steph Curry, a dominant shooter, playmaker, yes. But I don't think the depth of that roster really puts LeBron in a position to go contend for a championship. If he wants to win a championship and end his career in poetic fashion, Cleveland does all that. Evan Mobley, Jared Allen, he has the bigs. He could play big as well. That helps. You have your shooters and your scorers and Donovan Mitchell and James Harden. He's a scorer. He could shoot the three. LeBron could do little of everything.
I think Cleveland provides him everything that he needs, and the Eastern Conference protects him as well. You go to Golden State, the Warriors are the most interesting team in the league. They're not close to being the best team in the league. They're not close to being the best team in the Western Conference. I don't even know if they're good enough to get to the Western Conference Finals, to be quite honest with you, as far as that goes. So I think the Cavs make the most sense, and it's what I want. Selfishly, I want him in Cleveland, but I also think it's the best fit. But if LeBron James wants to stay in the West Coast and he wants to play with Steph Curry, obviously, that's where he's going to end up. It's the Justin Kinder Show, 1410 ESPN Radio.

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3: The forecast, our extreme heat warning continues through 8 p.m. Thursday. Clear 75 overnight. Sunny 96 tomorrow. Thursday, sunny and 95. I'm Rick Schrempf for 1410 ESPN radio.
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8: All right, everybody, we welcome you back. Colton Schmidt is watching the show on the Justin Kinner Show Facebook page. Colton, I appreciate you watching and listening, of course. Colton weighs in on the LeBron James storyline. I hope he comes back to Cleveland, too. But unfortunately, I think he's going to stay in California and sign with Golden State because of Bronny and his family. So there you go. The only thing about that is, if it was truly just about staying with his family and Bronny and this, that, and the other, I mean, like, I think he just stays in Los Angeles. He's going to go play for significantly less money elsewhere. He could have played for less money in Los Angeles if he really wanted to stay with his family. What I'm hoping is I'm hoping that we see LeBron James have that ultimate competitive bone, that he's going to go chase a championship. And I'm so tired of people talking about that as if that's a bad thing. You know, I've always had an issue with people that came up with the term ring chasing. That should be the goal of every professional athlete out there. That should be the goal of every college athlete out there, high school athlete. It's all about championships. And, you know, you can fall for all the little bumper sticker. It's all about having fun and bettering yourself as a person and life lessons and blah, blah. Relax. This isn't the YMCA. It's about championships. It's about winning. It's about winning and money. And money is no longer not an option because LeBron has plenty of it. But LeBron can no longer chase big-time paydays. So now, really, all he has is family and championships to pursue because he's proven everything else. So if it was about family, he could have stayed in Los Angeles. It's about championships. And I'm sure there'll be a way to finagle getting Bronny traded or somehow just outright released or whatever. I don't know how all that works. But the bottom line is LeBron, it should be about championships at this point, and that's what I hope that it is. But with the term and the phrase ring chasing, what drives me nuts is that it has such a negative connotation when that's really what everything is about in sports. It's about championships, okay? And when I sit back and look at that, like people, like think about when LeBron was drafted to Cleveland, the chosen one. All right. He was going to be the guy to dethrone Michael Jordan, and I think he's done that. All right. I know people get tired of the MJ LeBron debate, but I'm sorry. I'm not going to, like, go to that. But, I mean, I think he's the best of all time. I mean, he can be elite at all five positions on the floor. He wins a championship every place that he goes. All right. He's the all-time leading scorer. He's not just a scorer. He's a facilitator. All right. He's a passer. He's a rebounder. He could be the, you know, maybe not the most dominant center in the league, but he could be the most dominant 1, 2, 3, or 4 in the league at any point throughout his career. So, yeah, I think he's the best. You know, when you create a player on a video game, do you go and create a 6'6 guard who's really, really good at scoring and okay at defense, but not a great passer, not a great rebounder, not a great teammate? Or do you create the guy that's almost 7 feet tall that is, you know, rated top in passing, top in scoring, top in rebounding, could play all five positions? Like, no, you create the most dominant player that you can. It's LeBron James. It's not that difficult. It's not a hot take. It's not. Like, I know people get so territorial with their era and generation that no player that I didn't grow up watching is going to take over the greatest of all time, blah, blah, blah. It's just stop. It's just a bunch of old heads mad at LeBron because he's better than MJ and it pisses you off. All right. And you keep waiting for a lot of you out there are sitting back waiting for the crash out. It's not going to happen. And if it does, I mean, we're talking about a guy that, oh my God, he's horrible now, averaging 19 points and 8 assists and 6 rebounds. What a bum. Nah. The bottom line is, as I sit here right now, all right, I am tired of people talking about ring chasing as if it's a bad thing, because when LeBron got drafted by Cleveland, he was the chosen one. And he was a guy that was being billed to be the next MJ or surpass MJ, being almost a combination of Magic Johnson and MJ. You know, he was a player all into himself. And to be honest, his game is nothing like Michael Jordan's. His game is, you know, his game is more, he brings more to the table than Michael Jordan. That's not a hot take. You guys want to make that a hot take? I mean, he brings more to the table than Michael Jordan. He's more versatile than Michael Jordan. It's not a hot take. I don't know why this has to be all uncomfortable for people to talk about. It's so stupid, right? Like, there are some players that, like, Steph Curry is his own player. MJ is his own player. LeBron's his own player. Like, LeBron is the player that you look at up-and-coming players and say, oh, he's the next this, the next that. We thought LeBron was the next Magic Johnson, and it's like, oh, yeah, he's way better than Magic Johnson. As good a passer, three-point shooter, scorer, rebounder, facilitator, everything. Like, he's his own benchmark player that you compare up-and-coming players to. You don't compare LeBron to anyone else. He's his own, as far as I'm concerned. But we get, so what happens is we look at players and we grade their legacies off of championships. And LeBron played 7 years in Cleveland. He made it to the finals in his first couple of seasons, and we thought the sky's the limit. And we thought that because, man, if they're that good with him that young, imagine how much better they're going to be as he gets older. Well, someone forgot to tell the front office that, because the front office was really, really bad at putting a roster around LeBron James. Look at the roster that he took to the NBA Finals. It was not that great. In fact, it was embarrassingly bad when you stack it up against other NBA Finals rosters. Not a hot take. It's the reality of it. Boobie Gibson. All right, Anderson Varejao, you know, okay, play Anderson Varejao is one of the best Cavs of all time, but I mean, my goodness, like, what are we doing? So, LeBron begged for Amari Stoudemire. He begged for incoming talent to come in. They gave him an 85-year-old Shaquille O'Neal. They gave him a 185-year-old Ben Wallace. All right, they gave him a Larry Hughes. All right, they gave him a Jeff McGinnis. They gave him an Eric Snow. But they didn't give him anything to go out there and compete. And then when Boston gets the big three and they go and they get Kevin Garnett and they get a Ray Allen, all relatively in their prime to play alongside Paul Pierce, and they go on to dominate the league for a while. They win an NBA championship. All right, they do all of that because of LeBron. And LeBron can't overcome them. We look at LeBron like he's the problem. So if the Cavs aren't giving him what he needs to go be great, LeBron said, well, I'm going to put my legacy in my own hands. I'm going to go to Miami. I'm going to play with Dwayne Wade. I'm going to play with Chris Bosh. And you all belittled him for it. Because if he stays in Cleveland and continues not winning championships, you hate him for that. But he puts it into his own hands and says, fine, I'm going to go chase a championship over here. Because this, by the way, you need the organization to do it. It's not like MJ had a crappy roster and a crappy front office and a crappy organization and was just winning championships left and right. You're absolutely moronic. Sorry to say that, but it's true. You're moronic if you think that that's what happened. It's not what happened at all. All right, I don't care what kind of little fairy tale spin you put on it. That's not what happened at all. He had really good rosters. He had really good coaching, really good front office. When they had needs, they went out and got it. I mean, come on. Cleveland didn't have that. So LeBron went and chased it. He went to Miami, chased a championship. And then you're mad because he chased it. Well, you're mad if he doesn't win them, and you're mad if he chases it. What do you want him to do? You can't just sit there. And then that's the other thing, too. Well, Michael Jordan didn't have to chase championships. You're right, because his front office gave him what he needed to win it there. What happens, guys, if they don't get a Dennis Rodman? What happens if they, for that second run? What happens if they don't get a Scottie Pippen? What happens if they don't go get a Phil Jackson, guys? What happens if all those things don't happen? Michael Jordan is just a freaking amazing player with a killer instinct on a roster that's not good enough. Is that MJ's fault, or would that be the front office's fault? That'd be the front office's fault. And that's what happened with LeBron in Cleveland. And LeBron said, I'm no longer going to leave my legacy up to a bunch of billionaires who don't have the same, you know, competitive drive that he does. He's going to put the power in his own hands, and that's what he did going to Miami. And he used that power to come back to Cleveland, and they won a championship. And then he went to Los Angeles. They won a championship there. So, and the crazy thing is, that's four championships. He won a championship. Every team he has played on, he's won a title. If you add LeBron to your roster in his career, you're going to win a championship. That to me puts him in an echelon all by himself. I have no clue why so many people want to try to demean the career of LeBron James. MJ didn't have to chase championships because his front office gave him that roster. They built that roster around him. He benefited from that. All right, I'm not demeaning what he did. I'm just saying, to act like LeBron should have just sat there and what? You can't win a championship with Eric Snow? You can't win a championship with 85-year-old Ben Wallace? You can't win a championship with 185-year-old Shaquille O'Neal? Jeff McGinnis? Very good, solid guard, by the way, but you're going to try to go win a championship with him as your second-best player? Zydrunas Ilgauskas, one of my all-time favorite Cavs. Love Big Z, don't get me wrong, but, come on. Go at Kevin Garnett. Go at those bigs. Go at Tim Duncan. Go at them with Anderson Varejao and Zydrunas Ilgauskas. That's what you're supposed to go win championships with? Not that those two weren't good enough to help you win a championship. You just needed more around them. But you needed Amari Stoudemire. LeBron was adamant about getting Amari Stoudemire. They didn't get Amari Stoudemire. He went to New York. Anyways, is what it is. Is what it is. But LeBron's still playing and having an opportunity here. Is this my guy out here? I didn't know you were listening. Hey, don't. What?
9: I'm not here to message you.
8: Will you let the OM know that there's buzzing noise going on in the background?
9: I've alerted the proper people. I'm not here to debate you, man. I just came. I walked past the window and I heard you having a whole LeBron meltdown. And magically, you turned LeBron into leaving Los Angeles under his own terms into a Michael Jordan didn't do this. I'm just like, what does Jordan have to do with this?
8: No. I just said, people are already ripping if he goes to, people are mad if he's chasing championships.
9: You're supposed to chase championships. That's what sports is about. You're supposed to try to win.
8: But we're on the same page there.
9: You're supposed to try to win rings. Isn't that the point?
8: Yeah.
9: Ultimately, I think it all goes back to what we talked about a couple weeks ago. I think LeBron James ends up with the Golden State Warriors. I just think that's the case, man. As much as I would like for him to come back to the Cavs, it's the James Harden thing, man. If James Harden was there, I would have the Cavs number one on his list. But James Harden's there. He, being James Harden, cannot do anything without the basketball in his hands. Unless James Harden is about to go to the bench and be a secondary player off the bench, then it's not going to work. He's going to end up going to the Warriors. Draymond has already opted out of his contract. He's going to take a lesser deal. LeBron's going to take a lesser deal. They're going to team up and play with Steph and Jimmy Butler when he gets back. And who knows what happens with Anthony Davis. He's going to go to the Warriors.
8: And keep in mind the James Harden thing, though. He didn't sign nothing. They could pivot. Who's his agent, by the way?
9: I don't know.
8: It's not Clutch, right?
9: No.
8: Then they might be in good good shape. And I love it, too, because if he does go back to Cleveland, they didn't have to give up Jared Allen to do
9: exactly.
8: It. Like, imagine if they would have panicked and did that last week or whatever.
9: Yeah, so. you keep both bigs and you're able to make that shake. But I just don't think it's feasible, especially, you know, like, it's one thing for LeBron to take less money than certain players out there and everything like that. But, like, there is a lot of ego that goes into this. And I know this is being built as this is all about happiness and stuff like that. Look, man. I love living in Ohio, especially this time of year. It's great outside. It's super humid and everything like that, man. But let's be real, man. If we all had the funds, we would much rather live in Los Angeles or California, for that matter. And all we talk about LeBron and his off-the-court stuff and his business dealings, I mean, the next venture to that is Silicon Valley. That's where Steph Curry plays in that world to get that paper up, because we all know LeBron wants to own a franchise one day, and he is far from having enough capital to do so. So I think ultimately he ends up with the Warriors. But, like, hey, man, look, man, LeBron is an all-time great player. And, you know, when great players leave their organization, lots of times it's on bad blood. It's on, like, well, he wouldn't do this, or well, they wouldn't do that, or whatever. They both got what they needed out of each other. LeBron resurrected the Lakers by helping them win a championship. LeBron got more paper in the account. He played for the Lakers, for goodness sakes, to help his brand and everything like that. Got his family out there to L.A. Got his son on the team. So, like, they both used each other. And, you know, it is what it is.
8: Kev Nash.
9: Hey!
8: Popping in as we wrap things up here this hour. It's the Justin Kinner Where's Show presented
10: camera?
8: By Ferguson.
10: Where's the camera?
8: Oh, yeah,
10: Where's the camera?
8: Oh yeah, hold up. Let me make sure. Everyone, where'd everyone go? There we go.
10: But, MJ forever.
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9: 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What they did to James in Philly.
8: Oops.
9: Hey man,
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9: No, I'm not going to apologize to Ryan Day. 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
10: 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That's the number to call or text to jump in on the conversation, of course. And we have a lot to conversate about today. The Reds.

around the NBA, which we do not usually spend a lot of time on, but this is how, like, the fact that, this is why I still think, like, LeBron is still, even at his age and the way that he's still producing, is still so much further along than the rest of the league. That I don't think that there's a player in the league that can, you know, jump, you know, be told that, I don't think there's another player in the NBA whose future would dominate the headlines the way that LeBron's does. If LeBron's out of the NBA today, I don't think there's a player in the league that would dominate the headlines the way that LeBron has. Like, Steph Curry, I think, is one of the most popular NBA players and probably one of the most, you know, popular players in the league, no doubt about it. But I do think that if he was a free agent right now, it would be a talking point. But I don't think that non-sports fans would be talking about it. When LeBron is looking to pick his next team right now, everyone's talking about it. It's all I've heard all day across all sports radio and television platforms. Everybody's talking about it. I don't think if Steph Curry's in the same boat that we're talking about it. Ja Morant, it was just a quick little ticker update at the bottom. It wasn't anything of you know, oh my gosh, earth-shattering news that Ja Morant is being traded from Memphis to Portland. I don't think that, you know, that was earth-shattering. It's all fascinating to me that LeBron, even at his age, like, I thought that LeBron, you know, was, you know, people were kind of moving on to other players and to other storylines. I still don't think that there's another player that has as much interest or as much drawing power as LeBron James does, and that's where we're at right now. So earlier today, you know, it was announced that

And, you know, you can make an argument that, you know, LeBron had a, if you just break up his stops, his time in Cleveland, okay, his time in Cleveland itself is a Hall of Fame career. His time in Miami alone is a Hall of Fame career. And his time in Los Angeles, where he was basically just going to ride off into the sunset, according to most. I mean, hell, he played with the Lakers. And that's what's crazy. He's viewed it as a Cav more than anything because he's from Ohio, this, that, and the other. But he spent more time with the Lakers. And like 8 straight years with the Lakers was longer than any stint in Cleveland. Now, more years combined when you take the first run and the second run. But again, he spent the most consecutive seasons with the Lakers than any of his other teams. And yet, I don't think people will still look at him as a Laker, which is pretty crazy. But he had a Hall of Fame career, even with the team that he was supposed to go right off into the sunset with. And last year, even at his age, still one of the best players. Still, in my opinion, I can't believe how many arguments I've heard today that LeBron is still not a top 10 player in the league today. I think that's absolutely crazy. I think that's absolutely crazy. I think that, you know, the Cavs are a, you know, they are a playoff contender. I think that they are a finals contender if you have LeBron James. I think that the Golden State Warriors are an interesting roster. I think that they're a finals contender if you add LeBron James. I don't understand how you name any other non-top 10 player in any league.

have the second highest odds to land LeBron James for his second return, for his third run in Cleveland, but his second return to Cleveland, if you will. And the Miami Heat, who he also won an NBA championship with, obviously still in play when it's all said and done. And I got to tell you, I don't think there's a bad option in any of those. Watching LeBron go to Miami to play with Giannis Antetokounmpo, to me, is must-watch TV. I'm going to watch. Watching LeBron return to Miami to play for Eric Spoelstra, who won multiple NBA championships with LeBron there, who hasn't won any, well, I shouldn't say won anything. He's been to a final since, but hasn't won a championship since. I mean, I find

conversation as far as where they stack up in the East. Hell, Giannis does that on his own. But the bottom line is watching LeBron play with Giannis would be fascinating. Watching LeBron play with Steph Curry and Draymond Green, and I'll know Draymond Green declared

The NBA can't lose right now. I think LeBron returning to Los Angeles, I think that was stale. And I don't think that the NBA wins if LeBron goes back to the Lakers, which is crazy. But the NBA is about to win big time. Wherever LeBron goes, it's going to be the big... Hell, it's already the biggest story. He hasn't even picked his team yet. You go to Miami, playing alongside Giannis, big time. You go to Golden State, playing with Steph Curry, big time. You go to Cleveland, and you end your career in Cleveland. You end your career where it started. I mean, the marketing that would go behind LeBron's farewell tour. And by the way, there has been no indications out there that this is being labeled as a farewell tour. But him ending his career in

Those two games complement each other perfectly. Not a big fan of James Harden, but James Harden, when he leans into the facilitator role, him facilitating, all right, to LeBron, to Mobley, you know, to Donovan Mitchell, I don't mind that. You know, I don't know if they're going to be an NBA Finals favorite, but they are a legit

championships with. I mean, I guess the big question is you, and I appreciate you listening. Where do you think LeBron ends up? Which team makes the most sense? 937-518-1410. For me, I think Cleveland just makes the most sense to end it where it all started. Right? And you're not just going back to

Most nights for Cleveland. There's other guys to take some of that pressure off of them. You go back to Cleveland. Cleveland didn't have to give up, of course, obviously Evan Mobley. You didn't have to give up Jared Allen to go get LeBron from Cleveland. Now the Cavs can have their cake and eat it too. I'm very fascinated to see that. I think Cleveland makes the most sense, but I understand a lot of people out there would love to see LeBron with Steph Curry in Golden State. You know, LeBron and Giannis Antetokounmpo.

0: 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It's the Justin Kinner Show presented by Frickers. 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We'll be right back.
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Rutgers history with 3,800 assists in franchise history. He's 10th all-time in Lakers scoring, 5th all-time in passing and assists for the Lakers. I mean, field goals, he's the 10th most field goals made ever.

course he went to Los Angeles. That's, you know, it's easy to win there. I don't think you guys realize just how bad the Lakers were when he got there. I mean, that was not a good team when he got there, and they weren't good.

What Boston's going to look like as Jaylen Brown could be on the move. You know, if Jaylen Brown is moved within the Eastern Conference, that could bulk up another team. But Boston, as of right now, without knowing where Jaylen Brown can go, Boston is going to get weaker.

still would have made the Lakers the betting favorite even after listening to that. But I at least got an opportunity to kind of put my mind and wrap my mind around the fact that he could potentially leave. And here we

0: I've been here for 8 years, David, so you know, right. You know the deal. You know what I mean? I hear it all the time.
1: Right.
0: And it's fascinating to me, you know, even 8 years later. I mean, I'm used to it, but it's still mind-boggling to me because what I always tell those people, and you see, what I would say, and again, I don't know who called you, right? But if I had to guess, this is generally how I classify those people. Those people are Kobe fans first, Lakers fans second. And the reality is, not only was he chasing ghosts in regards to Kobe's legacy as a Laker, and then he became immortalized, right, upon his passing, tragic passing, as we all know. It was the fact that they were, at one point or another, there was a small slither of time where people would consider them rivals. Mm-hmm. I didn't necessarily view them that way, but I can see where people felt that. Kobe fans always feel slighted, and I don't want to make this about Kobe right now, but
1: sure.
0: They have felt slighted that LeBron was considered in the Jordan conversation and Kobe was not, right, by most people, right? So I think that there's always this internal issue and this rivalry that I don't know if it was a real rivalry or not. Maybe it was for a short amount of time. Nonetheless, I think that plays a huge factor when it comes to this stuff. So I'm not surprised because of that, and I've seen it play out. But I always tell these people this. This is what I was going to get to a second ago. LeBron James came to the Los Angeles Lakers after the 6 worst years in franchise history, okay? They were literally a laughingstock at that particular juncture. They were on their way to another decade of what they had already seen for 6 years, which was at best mediocrity, okay, upon Kobe's retirement. And LeBron bailed them out. And he didn't go over there like he did in Miami where D-Wade was there and Bosh, and or even Cleveland where they were able to get Kevin Love and Kyrie was already there. He went to a team that was not ready to win right away. And even that first year, until he got hurt, they were the 4 seed in the Western Conference with Lonzo Ball, Brandon Ingram, Josh Hart, all these baby Lakers, okay, in the Western Conference. And they eventually did win a championship, and honestly, had it not been for him pushing for Anthony Davis, they may not have won any of them, or they wouldn't have won the single championship they won. So I just feel like a lot of those people are not willing to look inward and realize how much LeBron really helped the organization. I just don't think that he was ever going to win because he wasn't Kobe.
2: Quick follow-up. I was talking about, like, I was surprised by it, you're not surprised by it. Do you think LeBron himself was surprised by the way he was received in L.A. and the fact that there was still these stalwarts that he could not convert even after winning the championship?
0: I think if you can find this online somewhere, he's only had one incident at, it's not Staples Center anymore, Crypto.com Arena, where a fan was riding him, I want to say like in 2021 or 22, they had already won the championship. And the guy was giving him grief. I think it might have been the year Russell Westbrook was here.
1: Okay.
0: And the guy was yelling at him like, oh, like he was giving him grief about not winning, right, and them losing. And he was like, tell him, I got you one. I got you a ring. Like he was pointing. And then the guy was like yelling back at him, it was only one. And that's the reality of being a Laker fan. And I say this not in a derogatory fashion. The Lakers franchise has created such a standard that even one title is not enough. And I get it. But this is a different day and age and a different era is what I try to explain to people. This is not the age of Magic Johnson and Kareem and James Worthy. This is not the era of even Shaq and Kobe. Like, we live in an era where we've had, what is it, 8 different champions? Like, yeah. This is not that era. And I think Lakers fans have trouble wrapping their heads around that. And God bless them that they hold that standard, right? The Yankees fans hold that same standard. I get it. I'm not disparaging them for it. I'm just trying to explain the behavior. You know what I mean?
1: Great explanation as always by George Sedano from 710 ESPN in Los Angeles and ESPN play-by-play announcer joining Freddie Coleman and David Dennis Jr. on Freddie and Harry on ESPN Radio, the ESPN app, and also on ESPN Plus. How much pressure is on Rob Pelinka to make the post-LeBron James era not look like an error when Luka Doncic is your main piece and you got a new majority owner, Mark Walter, that is not going to suffer fools gladly if you don't meet the specifications that he's seen by being the owner of the Los Angeles Dodgers?
0: Yeah, listen, Rob Pelinka is under a ton of pressure. Luka Doncic is already, as I'm sure you saw in Dave McMiniman's piece last week,

maybe 2 weeks ago now. He wants an A-list center. Not a lot of A-list centers available in free agency, and if they are, they're restricted, which puts you in a real bind because, as we all know, and maybe some of the people in the audience do not, if you try to sign a restricted free agent to an offer sheet, your money is tied up for as up until, potentially, let's say the Lakers make an offer on Jalen Duren, who is a restricted free agent, or Walker Kessler, who is a restricted center free agent. Okay, those are the two prized center free agents, both restricted. If they make an offer tonight at midnight or whenever, or 6 o'clock, right, when the free agency opens, Danny Ainge, the general manager of the Jazz, and Trajan Langdon, the president of basketball operations for the Detroit Pistons, have until midnight July 7th to respond. Okay, so they can tie up the Lakers' money, which because they can't use whatever money they've offered for other free agents. So for argument's sake, let's say they offer those guys $40 million. They currently have $52 in cap space. They'd only be able to offer $12 million of their $52 because it will be tied up as long as those GMs haven't either declined or matched the offer sheet that's on the table for those two centers. Rob Pelinka's in a real bind, and he's got to thread a needle here. And there is a

0: They are rolling out Darius Garland and some other guys at Kawhi Leonard came there in 2019. Foregone conclusion. Him and Paul George are going to win a championship with the Clippers. Lock it in.
1: Mm-hmm.
0: How
1: mm-hmm.
0: do you define the Kawhi Leonard era with the Clippers?
2: Incomplete. Yeah, I mean, everyone thought they were going to win the title. And what I would say is they did go further than they had ever gone before. Unfortunately, the time they got to the conference final, Kawhi got hurt right before the conference finals. So we didn't get a chance to see them at full strength. Paul George was still Paul George at that time, and then they ended up losing. So unfortunately for them, incomplete. But strangely enough, because they don't have this great history, it was still further than they'd ever been. So I would not call it a success by any stretch of the imagination, but I'm reluctant to call it a failure too, David, because again, they got to a conference finals and they'd never been there, you know? So it's just a weird deal for a franchise who just has had very little to, feel good about in their existence.
3: Yeah, that's why the Clippers always clip, whether it's their fault or nobody else's right. fault. It's just how it has turned out to be. Always great catching with you, George. Great stuff as always, my friend. Take care and be well.
2: You got it, guys. Thanks for having me.
3: He's an FHA friend of Freddie and Harry, the great George Sedano from 710 ESPN in Los Angeles. He does a morning show each and every day with our man Scott Kaplan. Hit him on the socials at Sedano. He is a part of Freddie and Harry, the afternoon crew presented by Progressive Insurance. 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David Dinnis Jr. in for Harry Douglas. I'm Freddie Coleman on the afternoon crew known as Freddie and Harry on ESPN Radio, the ESPN app, SiriusXM Channel 80. And don't forget about us on ESPN Plus. We gave our top six kings, according to our selection committee, if you want to say in honor of the king of Los Angeles, no longer being the king when it comes to LeBron James leaving the Lakers. Who is your top king of all time? You can let us know like this.
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2: Over the left field. 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
7: 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I don't mind the move from Portland. I don't know what the fit is there. I feel like they, like, had this opportunity, and they were kind of like, all right, I guess nobody else is going to do it, so let's do it. 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
8: Hey, it's Michelle Smallman, and coming up Wednesday, we'll react to all the NBA free agency news, and I'll tell you which teams have the chance to turn themselves into real title contenders. 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

0: sweet versus another, but earlier, about an hour or two prior to that tweet, I tweeted a source close to LeBron told me that he just felt like it was time to move on. So it's not, I didn't take that as a dig at the Lakers. It wasn't saying that there isn't going to be meaningful competitive basketball played by Luka Doncic and the Lakers next year. It was, he is ready to move on from the Lakers, and as he moves on, he's searching for that type of basketball.
1: What is your indication, Dave, of how surprised the Lakers were by the decision from LeBron?
0: Yeah, great question, David. I don't think surprise would be the way I would term it. Everyone in that organization, the decision makers, the coaching staff, they knew that this was a possibility. And certainly Rob Pelinka company have been prepping for another avenue that they would pursue this free agency cycle if LeBron was to move on. Being an unrestricted free agent, they knew that LeBron did hold the keys to his future. And so I don't think surprise is the way I would term it. I think the finality of it, when there was the uncertainty after all that time spent together as partners, basically, that is something that some in the organization are digesting right now. But this was always a possibility, really going back to last summer, when LeBron opted into the final year of his contract with the Lakers and no extension was talked about. I reported at the time the Lakers were not asked by LeBron's camp about an extension at that point. Mm-hmm. But we knew that this was a possibility that LeBron had his sights elsewhere come the summer of 2026.
2: The great Dave McMenamin, ESPN NBA reporter / insider, joining Freddie Coleman and David Dennis Jr. in for Harry Douglas on the afternoon cool, known as Freddie and Harry, on ESPN Radio and the ESPN app. How much do you get, Dave, that even though the Lakers, you used the proper word, they were shocked but not blindsided, how much do you feel that there is a relief in the organization that now can really move forward without LeBron James?
0: Well, I mean, listen, this is a important time for the Lakers franchise. They have to figure out what to do with this cap space. I mean, cap space is great to have, mm-hmm. but cap space is something that it's not always as effective one summer versus another summer. A lot of it comes down to what the free agency class looks like. Now you look at the unrestricted free agents that are out there that could potentially fill the major gap that LeBron is creating by leaving, is Tobias Harris.

0: I mean, I'm pretty hard for me to think that. Now, if your answer is, well, actually, by LeBron leaving, that means there's X more possessions with the ball in Luka Doncic's hand and X more possessions with the ball in Austin Reeves' hand, and that's where we're going to make up their production. So we just need to have players that complement them, space the floor, defend, etc. Okay, maybe I could buy it, but hey, Luka, Austin, you better be ready. Because if you guys don't produce, you're going to be talking about a franchise that won 50 games two seasons ago, then won 53 games this past season, and takes a step back. And you think Luka Doncic wants to take a step back, having tasted the NBA Finals back in 2024 and only won one playoff game as a member of the Lakers since? And, I mean, that's some pressure now on the Lakers front office to really build this team into a contender with not the best pieces out there in the free agency market.
1: What about the pressure on Luka himself? I mean, we have a long lineage of superstar in L.A. LeBron, Kobe, Shaq, Magic, all these guys, they all leave out of here with the ring. The Lakers fans have been calling about how disappointed they are LeBron only left with one and didn't have multiple rings. What about the pressure under Luka now that this is his team and he's got to produce and win something before he's done?
0: Yeah,

0: we're going to try to get Dave McMenamin back. His phone is failing him in terms of where he's at right now. As an ESPN NBA reporter, joining me, Freddie Coleman and David Dennis Jr. It's the Afternoon Cool, known as Freddie and Harry, presented by Progressive Insurance on ESPN Radio, the ESPN app, and Sirius XM Channel 80. And that is something that should not be lost regarding LeBron James in terms of what he was able to do, because you pointed out and Dave pointed it out. What were the Lakers like before he got there? Mm. And the fact that he was able, not as a one-man band, of course you needed help to do those kind of things, but the fact that they were able to get back to what was a reasonable setting for the Lakers fandom and the organization, being a team that when you talk about teams competing for a championship, they were not going to be in the outside looking in. They were actually able to break through and win an NBA championship. And everybody was under the same conditions being in that bubble environment. But you wonder, because how many times we've seen this in his career? As great as he's been, there are always those that do a yeah, but with LeBron James. He went to Miami, won two championships. Yeah, but he left Cleveland. He got Cleveland Cavaliers their first NBA championship. Yeah, but he bailed on Miami. Man, he goes to Los Angeles, wins an NBA championship. Yeah, but it was in a bubble environment, and he left Cleveland. As great as he's been, that yeah, but unfortunately, and really unfairly, is going to follow around LeBron James.
1: Yeah, it is, but like, man, look, I'm looking at this roster now, right? This Lakers team. And I'm looking at when LeBron James got there, okay? Lonzo Ball, Brandon Ingram, KCP, okay. Kyle Kuzma, Julius Randle,
0: yep.
1: Jordan Clarkson,
0: right.
1: Josh Hart. No disrespect to those, Alex Caruso. Where those guys winning NBA Finals MVP? How many of those guys are first, second, or third team all NBA staying with this Lakers team? They were facing dead end. They were facing the darkest era of the Lakers, right? Even the mid-90s Lakers, you had 93 or whatever, Vlade and them making the playoffs. You had Eddie Jones. You had Nick Van Axel. You got these guys here. There was no path. There was like, let's pray for a number one pick. Let's see what we can get in the draft. That was your path. LeBron James gets there, and a couple years later, you win the championship. Like, I get the Kobe stuff. I get all of these things.
0: Mm-hmm.
1: But I think that a lot of Lakers fans, and maybe Rob Pelinka himself, will say maybe we should have treated LeBron a little bit better.
0: Well, definitely at the end.
1: Yeah, towards the end. Yeah, yeah.
0: Towards the end, definitely. I mean, because I don't think he had any kind of mistreatment that he had to deal with the Los Angeles Lakers. But there is a kind of disrespect that anytime they needed him, he delivered.
1: Mm-hmm.
0: And maybe that should have been appreciated more. Not maybe. That should have been appreciated more by the Lakers. But when you're hell-bent to move on and start the process with a new dude in town that you wanted to be the dude in your franchise, you wind up not worrying about people's feelings, no matter what kind of greatness that LeBron James always brought to the table. And can you imagine, because for my money, this is just my hunch, that Golden State's the leader in the clubhouse, and he signed the Golden State Warriors. That first Lakers-Warriors game in Los Angeles would be very interesting.
1: Yeah.
0: I know what kind of reception he's going to get, not so much from the fans, but what kind of reception he's going to give in the organization. Specifically the guy that, in my opinion, ran him out of there because he wanted to make sure this was going to be his team when it comes to Luka Doncic.
1: Yeah, that's a good question. You think he gets the video? You think he gets the ovation? You think he gets all that? I mean, you got to. Like, he left, but there was nothing nasty. It was fine. And part of this is the Lakers feeling themselves a little bit. And LeBron does this everywhere he goes. He goes there, and he says, y'all are lucky to have me. And I'm going to act like y'all lucky to have me, right? He shows up like Beyonce at the interview and say, hey, you're Beyonce. She goes, thank you. That's what LeBron James said. They go, you're LeBron. He goes, thank you. Because, like, you are honored to be in my presence. So as the LeBron tax for me being with the Lakers, the mighty Lakers, the Lakers who have determined all these things, they determine what happens. They trade Shaq. They tell Kobe, hey, go out there and try to get a trade, but you're going to come back. Right? They do these things. LeBron said, I am the guy here. I got the championship. I got you, Anthony Davis. And LeBron.

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Hey, it's Justin Kinner. 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